0: the number one overall seed in the NCAA baseball tournament. The UCLA Bruins have been eliminated. St. Mary's beats them for the second time this weekend, walking them off in the bottom of the ninth inning as they will advance in the LA region. And UCLA in their home stadium is out. Wow. And for those people who had futures bets on UCLA to win, or even just, you know, how you can bet like to reach Omaha. Well, chalk those up for losses. UCLA out after they survived an elimination game against against Virginia Tech, but they lose in walk-off fashion to St. Mary's. And it's a, you know, it's crazy how like it works. Like they're hosting it, but like, you know, it's like some games that are home, some games that are away. They were the away team technically here in the elimination game on their home field. They get walked off on their home field. Like that doesn't really happen unless you're hosting a tournament here, but that's exactly what happened here. Congratulations to St. Mary's moving on, where they will take on, I guess it is Cal Poly for the LA Regional here coming up, I believe that is tomorrow. But again, Zach Reiser will join us in about 15 minutes. We'll get his thoughts on the College Baseball World Series, the road to Omaha. My thanks to AJ Hoffman from San Antonio's Sports Star Radio, who joined us last segment to preview the NBA Finals from a Spurs perspective. Coming up at the top of the hour, we're going to be joined by Ty Butler from ESPN New York and SNY to get the Knicks perspective on the NBA Finals. But AJ talked about how this is a different Spurs team now in the NBA Finals than what we saw earlier this season, and especially in the NBA Cup game where they lost to the New York Knicks. And everybody, including myself, was saying that maybe the Spurs were a year away, that they had to go through some growing pains before they could wind up being the team that everyone believed that they could be with all of the young talent and with a sensational star, arguably the best player in the world right now, in Victor Wembanyama. But they have exceeded the expectations. The moment for me that changed my opinion, because going into these playoffs, that's exactly what I said. I said, Spurs are a nice story. No one's beaten the Thunder in the West. It's okay. Maybe the Nuggets. I don't know. But when the Spurs in that game four were trailing the Blazers by 17 points at the half, and came back not only to win that game, but to blow them out and take a 3-1 series lead, they could have easily punted that game away, because that's what teams do in the NBA playoffs. In a 7-game series, teams punt games all the time. We saw the Thunder punt a game away, and maybe they wish they didn't, because maybe they would have won the series if they won that game number four, right? But they punted it away, saying, you know something, we got the split, we're fine, we'll take the 2-2 series, we'll go back to OKC, we'll win game five, we'll take a 3-2 lead. No. Maybe they shouldn't have punted in game number four. That's what teams do, though. The average margin of victory in these NBA playoffs is over 15 points for a reason, because teams punt games. But the Spurs said, not us. The Spurs said, we're going to fight back, we're going to go on a run, and we're not only going to win this game, but we're going to win this game convincingly. And they did. And they haven't looked back. So they have grown. They have grown throughout these playoffs and throughout the entirety of this major league, of this entire NBA season, something that their head coach, Mitch Johnson, spoke about the experience that they've gained.
1: Experience, a lot of times, is used in the form of it best used, or the lack thereof, when you need it the most. And people don't talk about as much the habits, the character, the togetherness, the competitive response, the things we talk about in these media sessions every single day. And this team has now been pretty damn consistent for a long time, for over 100 games for the most part. And so I'll take those things with the experience that we've gone through, when you want to look back in terms of how we started the year, how we got to the cup on the road versus Denver and LA, what we did in the cup, playing these guys around Christmas time a few times, expectations. We played in 3 playoff series without Victor, without Fox, multiple games. I don't know who has as much experience as we do this year in the season of 2025, 2026.

0: the world was that guy not the coach of the year? Like, I got to be honest with you. Like, that Joe Mazzulla, with all due respect, and I love betting the Celtics, and I love the Celtics system, right? The team totals opposing after the loss and all the great things that Joe Mazzulla did. That team, that's not the coach of the year. That's not the best coaching job this year. Okay, you played without Jason Tatum. Big deal. Jaylen Brown's an incredible all-NBA player who led your team, and you kept the same record in a weak Eastern Conference. You maintained your status, and then Tatum came back, and guess what? You didn't get the job done in the playoffs. I know playoffs don't count, but still. And then J.B. Bickerstaff. All right, Pistons, you run through a terrible Eastern Conference. They weren't the best team. Come on. But are you kidding me? The San Antonio Spurs had a win total this year of 44.5 games. They went 62-20. What? Yeah, Pistons had a win total of 46, and they went 60-22. The Spurs did better. Two more wins, projected two fewer wins. Okay, Boston, 56 wins. They were projected 41.5. Again, that was the injury, right? But clearly they didn't skip a beat with Jaylen Brown taking over as the guy with Jason Tatum out. They didn't skip a beat, clearly. But man, Mitch Johnson deserved a lot more credit. That's the coach of the year. What a job. And what a growing experience for this Spurs team. And I've said this before, and I truly believe this to be the case. I think even though it was, what, not last summer, when was the two summers ago, right? The Summer Olympics. Victor Wembanyama leading France to the gold medal game against the United States and to play against the U.S. and be as competitive as he was on the grandest of stages, to me, that was like signaling that he was ready to jump into the NBA, to play at the highest level, to play against the best competition, to accept the weight of the expectations on him. And my goodness, has he delivered at, what, 22 years of age? Absolutely insane. Now, the Knicks have the rest advantage, clearly. They're coming off the long layoff. And I gave the stats out earlier, and people have all up in my mentions at Scott's On Air on Twitter about how it's different because the Spurs actually have some time off as well. But teams coming off of a game 7 facing a team coming off of a sweep, 3-14 straight up, 4-13 against the spread. Here was Knicks head coach Mike Brown on dealing with the long layoff.
1: It's hard to manufacture the competitive environment that you're going to be in game 1. And so to continue to just find different ways to keep that competitive spirit or to keep that edge as high as you can is something that, you know, I'll ask different players, I'll ask my staff, I'll get input from a few different people and may roll with this, may roll with that. But the biggest thing that I think should help us is knowing that as a group, the last time we went through this, you know, we started off a little slow in that game. And, you know, we can't afford to do that again. And, you know, our guys, they're a veteran group. They've been really resilient and they've done a good job of growing quickly anytime they've hit adversity.
0: Knicks have been a great story as well. We'll talk more about the NBA Finals, but coming up next, we're going to shift gears, get into some baseball as the drama in the College World Series, the NCAA Baseball Tournament, and Sunday Night Baseball. We'll update you on the score in St. Louis. Coming up next, I'm Scott Satterberg. It's Live Bet Sunday here on VSiN.
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0: 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I'm Scott Seidenberg, always on Twitter at ScottsOnAir. You can hit us all up on the network at VSEN Live. Keeping an eye on the action, Sunday Night Baseball from St. Louis, where the Cardinals have a 5-0 lead going to the top of the fourth inning. And if you played some of the projections that we gave out before the game, you are riding hot. Cardinals first five looking good. Cardinals team total has already hit. Cardinals on the money line. Well, you know where we are right now. We did have the Walker over hits plus runs plus RBIs, which cashed in the first inning. We do need another hit from PCA to get that over hits plus runs plus RBIs. Or maybe he can walk and score. You never know. But Jordan Wicks unders absolutely came through. The earned runs is over. The outs recorded unders. The strikeouts unders. He only lasts two innings, gives up four hits, gets credited for three earned runs against. And then Roberts got credited for the other two earned runs. But Matthew Liberatore still in the game. 3 1/3 innings, just two hits, one walk, and three strikeouts as the Cards have a 5-0 lead. Top of the fourth, Sunday Night Baseball from St. Louis against the Cubs. The college baseball, it's not the World Series yet, but it is the regionals. It's the road to Omaha officially underway. And tonight there are elimination games, regional championship games, and tomorrow we could have some if games. Maybe we're all rooting for that because that's the absolute best when it comes to elimination tournament baseball. Joining us right now on the Progressive Guest Line from Sports Betting Dime, he is Zach Rieger, Major League Baseball and college baseball analyst. Zach, thanks so much for giving us a couple minutes. Let's talk about the biggest story here, and that is the number one overall seed, UCLA, eliminated, losing twice now to St. Mary's earlier here in walk-off fashion. How does this sum up college baseball as a whole to you? And now what do we think about St. Mary's and their opportunity to win this region?
1: Well, college baseball is just nonstop chaos. You never know what's going to happen. What happened to this UCLA team? This is not just your ordinary number one overall seed. They did not lose a series all season long. They were the number one ranked team all season long, went through the Big Ten tourney. No issues. Now, I will give St. Mary's some credit. They are probably a little bit better than a four seed. They were probably one of the better ones, so a bit of a tough draw, but they lost 14-1 to Cal Poly yesterday. So I don't want to say no excuses, but I don't know what happened. This UCLA team this past month, I feel like every game has just been a one-run game. They're a very close-knit team. They pretty much, their core has been together for three straight years, just building this thing, trying to get back to Omaha. And they just, that. I'm speechless. This is college baseball as a whole. If you want to know what college baseball is, the nonstop craziness, the chaos, it's UCLA, a team that was 51-6. Like I said, did not lose a series all season long, and then drops 2 out of 3 to St. Mary's, or 2 to St. Mary's in 3 days. Wild.
0: And now St. Mary's will take on Cal Poly. And so St. Mary's has to win twice. That's the rules, right? It's double elimination, obviously. So they have to win tonight and then win the if game tomorrow. Right now, Cal Poly up on DraftKings -210 for tonight's game that should get started in about a half an hour from now. Total of 13.5. Do you have any lean on the side or the total here in this game?
1: I think Cal Poly will get this win. And I would lean the over. I feel like this excitement, we'll see how much upsetting this number one team, beat them twice in 3 days, how much that will carry over into this night game, or if they'll kind of ride the hype too much and just the bats will get a little slow. But both these teams, it's going to come down to pitching. I think their pitching depth is pretty limited at this point in the regional series. So I would lean the over. I think Cal Poly is going to take care of business. They just won 14-1 yesterday against this team, and that would have cashed this over. So I would lean the over, lean Cal Poly, but a -210 favorite. I'm not going to bet that straight up.
0: Couple of big dogs that we have in games coming up here tonight. Again, top of the hour, we'll have some more games, but Little Rock, a +230 dog against Jacksonville State. You also have a big dog coming up. Tomorrow is Troy, +220 against Florida. So we'll talk about that. But of the underdogs here, and maybe it's one that I just mentioned, has anyone jumped out to you as somebody you want to be backing here in either a game tonight or tomorrow?
1: I'm really liking this Little Rock team. This team returns a lot from last year. And if you remember, if you watched the regionals, the College World Series last year, LSU ran through the postseason. They only lost one game in regional, super regionals, College World Series. They went undefeated in Omaha. They only lost to one team, and that was Little Rock. And Little Rock forced a game 7 on that one of those if games on Monday in the regionals. And they were up 5-4 in the 6th or 7th, somewhere in there. Late in the game, they had the lead, but then LSU took over. Little Rock just ran out of gas, ran out of their arms, just being the smaller school. But this is a solid program that's coming on up. And I bet them +3.5 against Southern Miss. I was a coward. I should have took them on the money line. So I'm liking Little Rock here on the money line. I'm not making that coward mistake again. And I think they can force this game 7 tomorrow.
0: I think I'll make the coward choice. I'll go +3.5 runs at -120 for Little Rock against Jacksonville State. You can do the money line. I'll take the coward's way out here, Zach, as we're previewing the games here coming up tonight. Also, beginning at the top of the hour is Oregon against Oregon State. Right now, the Ducks, a -166 favorite. Texas A&M takes on USC, where the Aggies, a -195 favorite. You got a total of 14.5 in that Texas A&M USC game. I know that some of these totals are just, you know, out of control because we know how capable these offenses are. Any plays on Oregon, Oregon State, or Texas A&M, USC?
1: Oregon, Oregon State, I just love that they got matching a regional together. That's such a great rivalry, keeping that alive from the old Pac-10, Pac-12 days. Don't really have a play in that one, but I like this USC team a lot. Before regional started, I sprinkled them 70-1 to win the College World Series. Now, they got to beat Texas A&M twice, which is not easy. But I like this team a lot. They have so much pitching depth. And I think they have enough bats to really make some noise here. And you want arms once you get to Omaha. Now, of course, they have to get there. But Texas A&M wasn't necessarily this powerhouse program that we are used to by the end of the season. So I'm thinking USC here.
0: Okay. You know, when you talk about the teams that have to win twice, How many times do we see that? Is that something that you want to ride that momentum, the team that wins here on Sunday night? Do you like betting them tomorrow? Or is it like, you know, in Major League Baseball, I always, one of my favorite betting systems is in doubleheaders, I bet on the team that lost the first game in the doubleheader. And that's different because baseball is 162 games and it's a series. It's not the playoffs. It's not an elimination spot. But there's something to that bounce back nature and beating a team twice or whatnot. Do you see that in college baseball, or are you more inclined to back the team that wins and forces the if game tomorrow?
1: It all comes down to pitching depth, what arms did they use, how well stacked are they for this next game. It really varies. It's not quite as black and white as the MLB, but that's just college baseball in general. So it's kind of a case-by-case basis. Sometimes you want to ride that hot hand. Sometimes you want the team to that, you know, lost heading into the next day. They played in one less game and they have, they can use their starting pitcher, their stud ace that they used in game one.
0: Let me talk about Florida here for a second. They're -298 favorites against Troy in the if game here tomorrow. Florida is a team that I've heard a lot of people say could make a deep run here in Omaha. Right now up on DraftKings, they're +1,300 to win the College World Series. Are the Gators a team that you'd be inclined to back, or do you think that they don't have enough to get by? Maybe they don't have enough to get out of the regionals, but do they have enough to get past the super regionals?
1: Heading into the regionals, Florida was a team I was eyeing. They were a little like underrated, a little under the radar this year, but really got hot at the right time. But then after watching these regionals, I don't know. They definitely still have the talent, but having to walk off Ryder, another four seed that was right there, so close to another upset. They have the arms. They have the bats. They're electric. Seems like they're just going to put up a million runs a game. But can they defend? Can they pitch well? We'll see. +1,300, it's not a bad price, but there's going to be a lot of chaos here with the Florida Gators especially.
0: Well, let's hope we get excitement tonight. Let's hope we get a ton of if games tomorrow, Zach, so we have these elimination spots to bet on. Appreciate the time. He is Zach Rieger. Check his stuff out at Sports Betting Dime. Good luck with all your bets, my friend.
1: Thank you. You as well. Thanks for having me.
0: I would love to see a bunch of if games. I mean, he calls them the game sevens. Yes, the double elimination spots are truly the best spots in all of sports, but specifically here in college baseball. As someone who does a lot of tournaments, slow pitch softball, but the if game is just the best game, right? When you win and you force another game, you just carry that momentum, right? And you think, we're going to win. We're going to win this other game. The other team's a little panicked, right? Oh, my. Oh, no. We're going to lose two in a row? Oh, I want to see all of it here coming up tomorrow. Hey, if you're looking for an edge in baseball betting, check out the VSiN Daily Diamond. 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I'm Scott Seidenberg. 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

0: 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Two Pros and a Cup of Joe. Dan Patrick. Colin Cowherd. Stu Gotts and Company. Live. Covino and Rich. The Odd Couple with Rob Parker and Kellen Washington. 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And The Ben Maller Show. 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
15: I just instantly started freaking out, yelling to the world, "What's going on?" 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I mean, I'm out in the middle of nowhere. 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
12: From the frozen woods of Maine to the mountains of Montana, from an archery opener gone wrong in Wisconsin to a father's last walk through the Minnesota deer woods. 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
15: 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He's not here with us. And all it was hot.
12: I'm Jordan Sillars. Join me as we track the truth through tangled cover and cold case files, where every trail tells a story, and every story leaves its own trail of blood. Blood Trails.
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0: We have Maller to the third degree. We've got that coming up a little bit later. Patty's in the house here. And also the Insta Trivia. So that'll all be coming up a little bit later in the hour. So Major League Baseball getting called out. Rob Manfred, the commissioner who famously called the World Series trophy just a piece of metal. Well, now owners are upset with Rob Manfred. What are they upset about? We'll tell you. We'll get to that, and we will do it next. However, it is the A blockity blockity blockity, and is there a leprechaun here? What hour is it? Let's see.
1: Number two.
0: Well, right there. 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

0: 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Podcast on the weekends. And this is an interactive experience. If you'd like to be part of the show, you can join us right now. We'll have the Maller Riddle of the Day. We'll pay that off in a minute. You can say hello on the phones at 877-99 on Fox. That's 877-996-6369. On X, at Ben Maller, where you can answer the Maller Riddle of the Day. Make sure to follow that account, at Ben Maller, M-A-L-L-E-R. Patty's in the producer's chair. You can say hello to Patty today. Patty speaks with a Z. And Lorena, the FSR tech queen. And say hello.
1: Hi, Bill.
0: Don't talk to me. And the only person I've met in the last 30 years that likes Circus Circus. That's it, right there. The only one. Back to it.
1: Bill, that place was amazing.
0: I would not use the word amazing. It's like a time capsule, that place.
1: That's what I loved. It felt like like the Vegas that used to be, and I never got to experience that Vegas because I'm so young.
0: Fair enough. That's an age brag, so you're bragging about your age. That's great. Let me also point out, Lorena, that's what happens when hotels say, you know what, we don't need to upgrade. We don't need to fix the carpet. We don't need to get that smell out of the walls.
1: No.
0: We're just going to leave it there.
1: Yeah, it smelled good. I didn't think it smelled bad at all.
0: No, not at all.
1: Okay. And I played the horse thing where you like roll the balls and try to get it in the hole. And I did the balloon popping thing and throwing balls all over the place. It was great. Yeah.
0: All right. Well, I'm glad you enjoyed it. Did you see the trapeze artists? Did they fall?
1: I took videos. No one fell. It was absolutely amazing. They were touching the ceiling. Yeah. They were doing flips.
0: Okay. Well, my friends in Vegas tell me that's going to be the next hotel that gets the wrecking ball.
1: I don't want that to happen. That would make me
0: very sad that a hotel that hasn't been updated since 1982 will possibly be.
1: It's a classic. You don't touch classic things.
0: Okay. That's America. We destroy these stadiums all the time.
1: It could use a paint job,
0: though. What's that?
1: It could use a paint job.
0: Oh, see, there you go. You admitted it. Did you go to the gift shop? Did you buy a little clown?
1: No, but I did get a blow up that yellow balloon dog.
0: I don't know what that is. The balloon dog. You think?
1: Yeah,
0: okay, I got you.
1: And I put a ring on his neck.
0: That's very nice of you to do that. Very sweet. All right, well, time now for the Maller Riddle of the Day. Here it is. NBA announcer Mike Breen says he almost quit broadcasting early in his career. Wanted to make any money. Shocking. And considered becoming a blank. That is the Maller Riddle of the Day. What is the answer? Let's see. Does anyone know? A diaper changer for the senior PBA from Stevie Meatballs.
1: It's a great job.
0: That's a solid contribution. A Vegas showgirl from Key Lime Pie Bobby in Florida. There are really no Vegas showgirls left, are there? The only ones you see are out on trying to get money for people tipping, the tourists. That's it. Lady Sideburn says volunteer something something sniffer. What else? A street performer from King Rory, a drug dealer from Nick. That's his answer. An art critic from Alf. Yeah, I did tell that story at the Met in New York, pretending like I knew art and all those snotty New Yorkers. Wonderful. A roadie for a rock band from Michael in Tulsa. Rob the Goat Man from outside Des Moines, Iowa says Robbie the Mariner fan's home nurse is the answer. Eileen in San Francisco, she checks in, says he considered becoming a plumber is the correct answer. A male gigolo from Donkey Sausage. Who else? Page down. Keith said,
1: I like the sausage.
0: Ocho Texo said Mr. Breen considered becoming a career in Hawk Tua. That would have been his career. A vacuum salesman from Eek in Roseville, Minnesota. JT the wingman going with shoe salesman. Professional radio listener from Analog Al. What else do we have? A booty model from Courtesy Flusher. Page Dan. Let's see here. Mike the Leprechaun says he joined a podcast. I guess he's got his podcast now. What else do we have? Page Dan. Marcel from Brooklyn's Slave Doll. Wow, Alan. What's up with that, man? Timmy from Busco, Indiana writes in, says he considered buying a hot dog cart and becoming a vendor. You can make real money if you have the right location for the hot dog cart. Oh, you can make a killing on that. And anyway, do you have an answer, Lorena?
1: Yes, I think he wanted to be a circus clown.
0: Circus clown under the big top. Is that correct? No. Mike Breen, a longtime NBA announcer, said he almost quit broadcasting early in his career. He wasn't making money and considered becoming a union steam fitter. Not a plumber, a steam fitter, which is a cousin of the plumber. So I believe a steam fitter, you deal with more intense, obviously steam's part of it, but you're technically not a plumber. Just Google it. We don't have time to get it. Just Google it. Let's go to the phones. And let's see, who do we have? Eeny, meeny, I got to click this thing, and then we'll see what we got here. Skip over that. We'll click over here. I think James hung up, so let's say hello to eeny, meeny, miny, mo. Let's say hello to Raider Kevin, who's on the line four. Hello, Raider Kevin. Welcome.
2: Hey, what's going on?
0: Try to contain yourself, Kevin, please. Try to continue.
2: I'm trying.
0: Okay. It's very emotional.
2: Shador is garbage.
0: What's that?
2: Shador is garbage, brother.
0: You know what he's not garbage at? Selling jerseys and T-shirts.
2: Doesn't matter.
3: Hell yeah.
2: In 2 years, people won't even buy him.
0: Well, that's fine. He's still got 17, after taxes, that's about $2 million. But 17 million.
2: Gabriel's going to be the man for that team, not Shador.
0: No, well, that's a bad take by you. Dylan Gabriel's not going to be the man.
2: So.
0: That's a terrible take.
2: I don't think so.
0: In fact, I'm going to send you to take jail. That's how bad that take was. You're going to be sentenced to 30 days in take jail, Kevin.
2: I don't think so.
0: No, I'm seriously.
2: Dylan Gabriel's not going to, wait.
0: Do the math. So you've got the creepy quarterback, Deshaun Watson. You've got Shador Sanders. There's a shot Dylan Gabriel doesn't even make the Browns roster.
2: True that.
0: Okay, so you agree with me. And you said he's the future.
2: No, I agree. But, I mean, you know, forget about, I mean, we're talking about what kind of football player he's going to be or how much money he's going to be making. I don't care about how much money that guy's going to make.
0: Wait, hold on a second. You are not fascinated that a guy that had a losing record and more interceptions than touchdowns racked in $17 million. The guy couldn't play, and he made 17.7. You don't think that's interesting?
2: I think it's sad.
0: I don't know if sad's the right. I don't think sad's the right word. What's a bad use of the word sad? It's not sad.
2: I think in this day and age, I think that's sad.
0: It's not sad. Why would that be sad? It's not sad.
2: It is sad.
0: Why would you use the word sad? It's not sad. It's
2: because, if you can't play and you're making that kind of money off that kind of stuff, I mean, that's sad. To me, that's sad.
0: The word you're looking for is disappointing. That's the word.
2: Well, okay. I'll go for
0: that. All right, Kevin's conceding now. The word disappointing better than the word sad. Okay, so disappointing. We've agreed on disappointing. Yes?
2: Yeah, I'll go with that.
0: All right, there you go. All right, well, thank you, Kev. There you go. I appreciate it.
2: I'm telling you.
0: Okay.
2: That Oregon boy in there, he's going to do something.
0: All right. And what's your favorite college?
2: Actually, Cal Berkeley, brother.
0: Really? Oh, I thought you would say.
2: Yeah, I'm from the Bay Area, brother. I got to support the team.
0: All right, brother. All right, thank you. All right, there you go. That's Raider Kevin right there checking in. Where he goes, only he knows. And we'll keep it going. Let's say hello to Eeny, Meeny, Miny, Mo. Let's go to Paul, who's in Boston. Hello, Paul. Welcome.
4: Hey, bud. It's not Paul from Boston. It's Michael Tucson.
0: Oh, well, that's a big... Oh, I guess I punched the wrong lineup. Oh, that's an... You weren't even screened, Mike in Tucson. What's going on, Mike in Tucson? There you go, my fat fingers. What?
4: But it's been a while.
0: I know. Where have you been? Are you getting married? I thought you were already married.
4: I was married. My wife. And now I have my son. I haven't called in a long time because I got a daytime job at a barbecue place. The worst thing ever, Ben.
0: You work during the day shift now. Okay. What kind of, is this a legit barbecue place? Is it like a local place or is this a chain?
4: No, it is. But it's a
0: I know you're drunk, but you got to keep it clean, you know?
4: Yeah. I'll keep it clean. But Ben, it's hard. It's so hard.
0: Why is it so hard? What, are you just cooking brisket? What are you cooking there?
4: Well, Ben, I came from painting houses with my own boss. The kitchen lifestyle.
0: It's not for you. So, what is the name of the place again?
4: It's called Bubba Stew. Barbecue?
0: I'm looking up the top barbecue places in Memphis. Or Tucson. I don't see it on here.
4: Yeah.
0: Yeah.
4: But Ben,
0: what?
4: So it's hard because I don't know what when I first started, I thought it was barbecue behind a chef, behind a hotel bed, all the lingo for like I started watching the Bears. Ben, the show, The Bear.
0: Oh, I see. Wait, barbecue? Is that what it's called?
1: Yeah.
0: Oh, I see. This is the number, according to Yelp, this is the number two barbecue place in Tucson. Number two.
4: I'm the pit master.
0: Let me give you my order here. I'm trying to check my order here. I want to see what I want to get. Hold on a sec here. Let me see if I can find the menu here.
4: No, look it up, Ben. But Ben, I got you for free. I'm the guy.
0: Oh, you hooked me up? You're all right. You got to know a guy.
4: I hooked you up. But
0: Ben, yeah, this looks like a good place. I like the menu. It looks solid. Yeah.
4: No, I got you, Ben. But this job is so hard. Like, the whole behind, like, I started watching that show called The Bear. Maddie Matheson, The Bear.
0: Uh-huh.
4: And yet, the lingo for chefs didn't know it.
0: Okay. I don't know what that is. So this is a chain location, though, right? This is a chain, yes?
4: No, yeah, but Ben.
0: What?
4: That's why I've been calling so long, Michael.
0: All right, well, go get a different job if you want. If you don't like the job, go. There's a bunch of jobs out there. Go get another job, then. No?
4: Ben.
0: What?
4: It's not a job overnight, Fox Sports Radio. Thing.
0: You want to work here at Fox Sports Radio? Okay, well, apply to iHeart and they'll bring you in. All right, listen, I got to go. You've been rambling here, but thank you. I'm glad you're still listening, even though you're now the dreaded daytime guy at the barbecue place. Although that does help me out. I can get some of those, the brisket. I get some of those onion rings. That looks solid. Not bad. The barbecue, I've mastered a lot of foods. The barbecue I have not mastered. That's one thing I have not been able to get down, the barbecue. I've not done that. This doesn't look bad. All right, it's the Ben Maller Show. Who needs our advice? Who in the world of sports needs our advice? Well, I think it's rather obvious that in sports this week, it would be Chet Holmgren. So we're going to give some advice to Chet Holmgren, who did not take a shot the final 31 minutes of the game the other night in a closeout game, only had 4 points. So the Insta advice line, we're going to get to that, and we will do it next.
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10: Really? 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

0: Gang's all here, ready to go on this Monday. Best and worst of the weekend. Fritzy, are you going somewhere? You and Paulie look like you're dressed up to go to some place afterwards.
1: I just decided to wear something nice. I'm always wearing

0: 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It's here.
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2: Swung on, broken bat up the middle. The dive, Perdomo knocks it down. It's going to be a hit. Randy scores. The Mariners have done it again. They've walked off the Diamondbacks for the second time in the series. The Mariners on fire.
3: 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That's his first walk-off hit in his career. 650 career games. 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Went to a birthday party yesterday in Brooklyn. My one-year-old grandson. Nobody has a worse time than the person, the child whose birthday it is. There's always tears. And he's got that stranger danger. So nobody could pick him up. He's looking for his mom. And all of a sudden you're like, all right. So had a couple of beers. And now you wouldn't think that a bunch of neighborhood parents could run up a bar tab. Okay, I'm going to give you a guesstimate here. I'm going to guess probably 30 parents, probably 15 couples. And I will tell you that I had 2.5 beers. What do you think the bar tab was? 2 hours for a one-year-old birthday. Dylan?
4: One question first.
3: Okay.
4: 2.5 beers?
3: I did have 2.5.
4: What happened to the third one?
3: Well, I wanted to make sure that I didn't fall asleep at the one-year-old's birthday. And it was outside, and I was like starting to doze off.
4: Okay, gotcha. Yeah. As for the bar tab, 30 adults, a bar in New York City.
3: Brooklyn.
4: In Brooklyn. Yes. Which, I'm going to go $4,300.
3: Okay. Todd?
5: I was going to say something like $900, maybe
3: right.
5: 1,000.
3: All right. Marvin?
6: $2,300.
3: All right. Paul?
7: $1,150.
3: $850. How do you have $4,300?
4: Well, you made it sound like they were drinking a lot. I was like, I don't know. Say it's $120 a person if they're
3: parents
4: back
3: with their kids on a Sunday. I mean, this isn't a wedding. I would have. I mean, I thought $850 was a lot.
4: Maybe I misunderstood.
3: Yes, Paul.
7: Brooklyn prices. I think you got off okay.
3: Yeah. My son was a little surprised. There was a little bit of a sticker shock there, but. Yeah, I'm thinking, man, $850 for, and how many drinks were you going to be having? Like, nobody's pounding. Yes, Paul?
7: A couple questions. It's a one-year-old's birthday party. How do you go from wherever that is to a bar? Or was it at the bar? A one-year-old's
3: bar. Yeah.
4: Awesome.
3: Yeah.
7: I think that's your first mistake.
3: Well, they had an outdoor area. So you had to walk through the bar, but you had to have the kids out of there by 6 o'clock. That was the rule. I always think of that movie, Sweet Home Alabama.
7: Oh.
3: Yeah. It's a baby in a bar. Yes, Dylan.
4: So I think I misunderstood. I thought you were saying that they were, like, surprisingly, these 30 neighborhood parents were just, like, deleting drinks at an alarming rate. I think that's where I got confused.
3: Okay. It's a one-year-old's birthday party.
4: Mm-hmm.
3: These are neighborhood families. It's a Sunday. You're not pounding from 3 to 5 on a Sunday afternoon with your kids there.
4: Well, maybe if your kids are there, you might actually be drinking a little more.
3: No, but oh my gosh. It was, my grandson did not have a good time. Everybody else did, but he has stranger danger. Even when he was away from his mom, you could see him like up Periscope. He's looking. You know, my wife's holding him. I'm like, why don't you just send him back to his mom? We were holding other people's kids. You know, we got to the point where we couldn't hold our grandson. So he just grabbed one. We're like, all right, here's Nora. Hi, Nora. How are you? Oh, she's not crying. Yes, Marvin.
6: One-year-old's birthday parties, they're not for the one-year-olds.
3: Yeah.
6: They're for the parents. Hey, we kept the child alive for a full year. High five.
3: And then it was a cowboy theme.
7: Oh, boy.
3: Well, okay. I don't do theme. I don't do dress up. And I walked in, my corduroys on, and They gave me a bandana that I had to put around my neck.
7: Is there a photo? Because I'm going to get it.
3: There has to be. Mm-hmm. I mean, obviously, people taking pictures. Huh? Oh, the number of people wanted to talk about the Knicks. You would have thought I had had more beers. Because it'd be like, the woman showed up with a Knicks hat, and my son goes, hey, such and such is going to ask you about the Knicks. I said, all right. So, sure enough. What do you think our chances are? Why do people hate us? Do you think we're underdogs? What do you think of Brunson? Blah, blah, blah. Is OG Anunoby healthy? What about Mitchell Robinson's finger? I said, yeah, sure. Uh-huh. Yes, Todd.
5: You could have the bandana and the corduroys. They don't make you no cowboy.
3: Fritzy wanted to know if the name of the bar was Chug E. Cheese.
8: What's up, Ed?
5: Workable. It's serviceable.
3: I'm going to give you credit for that. Yeah. Update the poll results from the first hour of the program, if you can.
4: Yeah, Dan, was the Thunder season a failure? Yes or no? 59% say yes. And which team are you rooting for, Knicks or Spurs? 53% say the Spurs.
3: Okay.
4: Yeah.
3: Brad in North Carolina. Hi, Brad. What do you have for me?
9: Hey, BP. Best and worst of the weekend for you. Definitely best here in the Raleigh area is the Canes just mollywopping the Habs to return to the final for the first time in 20 years. Feel really good about this team. I think the Cup may come back through Raleigh. The worst of the weekend, Dan, is dynamic ticket pricing. Public sale of Stanley Cup final tickets for game 1 and 2 went on sale, I think, Saturday at 1 o'clock. By 3 o'clock, dynamic pricing had them up to $2,000 a seat. Yeah. Something's got to be done with antitrust on that.
3: Yeah. Well, the Knicks, I mean, forget about it. I mean, your get-in price is, what, $3,400, something crazy? Yes. Higher than that, Marv?
6: I think it's about $4,000 right now.
3: Yeah, it's crazy.
6: It's like, it is obnoxious. It is whatever adjective, whatever word you want to use to describe the ticket prices in the finals, period.
3: Greedy. I think we all have memories of being able to go to one of these big games when you're growing up. Like, I remember going to a World Series game, and I was young, but I got to go to a World Series game. Now, pretty tough. 1 hour in the books on this Monday. More phone calls, best and worst of the weekend. Operator Tyler sitting by. He'll take your phone calls. Is it a done deal at 4 o'clock? A.J. Brown to the Patriots. We'll talk to Albert Breer. And former Spurs great Sean Elliott stops by. Hour 2, right around the corner. This time of the year.
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20: 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Two congressmen board a small plane in Alaska. 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
0: 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The Gambler.

0: Well, we found out that the email that went through the entire company was supposed to be just the people in the building at Fox Sports Radio in Los Angeles. Todd thought he had done something wrong because there was a company-wide email that, you know, that was one of those reply all, apparently, and Todd thought that he had stolen something out of the refrigerator, been accused of that, somebody's lunch on Friday, but we found out that the kitchen email was not directed at you, Todd.
1: I left part of a breakfast burrito a few weeks ago back, probably through the weekend here, so maybe that was the concern in the back of my mind before I read the whole thing.
0: Okay. I did throw out your breakfast burrito.
1: That was smart, because I'd been there a little while.
0: Okay. Rich Paul, he's an important guy, Clutch Sports agent. He's LeBron James's agent. He's got a podcast with Max Kellerman. It's called the Game Over Podcast. You also hear Gilbert Arenas on here with Max Kellerman. But here's Rich Paul. Interesting take on Scottie Pippen.
2: I think Scottie's rings are just the same as Michael Jordan's. Why not?
3: Because he won the best player on the team.
2: Yeah, but he was the most impactful player on the team.
4: I get it.
2: What do you mean?
4: If
2: you unplug Scottie Pippen off that team,
3: sure.
2: Jordan's 0-6.
3: Sure, could be. Who knows?
2: But
3: replace Scottie Pippen with another All-Star. No one does it without another All-Star.
2: No,
3: he's going to win more than one.
2: You could replace him with another All-Star, but just because he's an All-Star don't mean it's Scottie Pippen.
0: Okay, he's saying Scottie's more impactful than Michael? Okay, play that again.
2: I think Scottie's rings are just the same as Michael Jordan's. Why not?
3: Because he won the best player on the team.
2: Yeah, but he was the most impactful player on the team.
4: I get it.
2: What do you mean he wasn't? If you unplug Scottie Pippen off that team,
3: sure.
2: Jordan's 0-6.
3: Sure, could be. Who knows?
2: But
3: replace Scottie Pippen with another All-Star. No one does it without another All-Star.
2: You can replace him with another All-Star, but just because he's an All-Star don't mean it's Scottie Pippen.
0: Okay, is Chris Bosh's rings the same as LeBron's? Like, what are we doing? You're going to say Scottie's more impactful? I think Scottie's underrated. I do. I think he was everything that you needed from him, he was able to do. He could score. He could defend. He was okay with whatever Mike was going to do. He'll compliment that. And I thought he was a great team player until he wasn't going to have a play called for him and he got benched and Kukoc hit a game winner. But that's crazy to say that Scottie's more impactful. He's not. Can you make the case better all-around player for the Bulls back then? What he was asked to do was different than what Mike was asked to do. Scottie was guarding everybody. He could guard 1-5. He was a good passer. He could pick you up full court. He could score. He could block shots. I mean, there were a lot of great things that he did, but he wasn't more impactful than Michael. And yes, does Michael need Scottie? Yes. How many rings does Scottie have without Michael? I mean, but let's not make this equal. There were a lot of guys who won rings because of Michael Jordan. Yes, Dylan.
5: My favorite part of that is him saying, Scottie Pippen's more impactful than Michael Jordan. And in a millisecond, Max Kellerman just goes, no, he wasn't. Yeah. But they're all starting to talk at the same time. He just goes, no, he wasn't.
0: Yeah. There was somebody who had some common sense in there with Max saying that. More impactful. Okay, Rich Paul is LeBron James' agent. Okay? LeBron's had talent. Every great player has had talent to win a title. Do I take away Magic's or do we demean them because he had Kareem and Worthy and Byron Scott? And I mean, go down the list of great players. Bird, who had best front line in basketball. Like, what are we doing here? Yes, Marvin.
6: It just really feels like Rich is trying to talk LeBron into the GOAT spot saying that. And you don't have to. I think this is hurting his case. Like, look, you have your agent on every single podcast talking about Michael Jordan wasn't as good as you or he needed X, Y, and Z to win championships. Every single great player, nobody wins with scrubs.
0: We saw LeBron without the second great player on that Cavaliers team, and he got them to the finals. The fact that he went to 8 consecutive finals, that should be highlighted. But can we stop with this? unless LeBron wins another title, none of this means anything. Nobody's changing their opinion. And even if he wins another one, people still aren't changing their opinion. Yes, Dylan.
5: Yeah, I mean, like LeBron had that run of going to the finals. He didn't win anything until he actually had any sort of a supporting cast. And even with Cleveland, he had to come. He had Kyrie when they finally won.
0: Well, he went to Miami because he couldn't get anybody to go to Cleveland.
5: Yeah.
0: I don't even think Chris Bosh would let his plane that he was in go over Ohio when he was going to Miami. But like Dwayne Wade, we going to diminish his? I think. You can't say Scotty was more impactful. Was he an unbelievable second option star? Yes. Yes. Perfect fit. Perfect. Yeah, Paulie.
7: When I hear that cut, I purposely didn't listen to it until you played it on air. I had to check myself. When you hear a cut like that, you think this person doesn't know a lot about sports or wasn't around to watch the Bulls at that time. I checked. He's 45 years old. He was in his teens, so he definitely saw the Bulls. It's like Marvin said, it's an overcompensation that's not necessary.
0: It just, I don't know. I kind of thought it was sad that you were trying to somehow diminish Jordan because he had Pippen. I mean, they had a lot of great players. You had Rodman on that team, too. Ron Harper on that team, too. But you can't say Scottie's more impactful. He's not. 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The Monday morning quarterback, Albert Breer, on Is This the Day A.J. Brown is Traded? And is there a third team involved in this? I'm going into the confessional right after this. LinkedIn.
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14: 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JCPenney has summer essentials, and they also have summer's biggest

0: All right. I mentioned the secondary market for ticket prices for the NBA Finals. And it's pretty remarkable of what's going to happen when they get to the Garden. Now, this is secondary market. So factor that in. These aren't the actual ticket prices that you'll pay. This is secondary market. Game three. This is for the lower level. Get in. Lower level. $12,000. That will be approximately $97 million on game three, lower level. Game four in the Garden. Get in lower level, $14,000. That'll be approximately $117 million in total. This is lowest prices. Then if it goes to a game six, get in lower level, Madison Square Garden, $21,000. That's approximately $173 million for lower level at lowest prices. Wow. That is well over $500 million in ticket revenue at market rates for the NBA Finals. Today, brought to you by Panini America, the official trading cards of the program. Yes, Paulie?
1: I have a question for the room. If you're a Spurs or Knicks season ticket holder, do you automatically get to buy face value tickets for the playoffs, or do you enter like a lottery to buy them?
0: That I don't know. I'm guessing that if you have season tickets, you would get first crack at those tickets. Yes, Dylan?
2: Yeah, I'm looking on like Knicks Reddit right now, and I saw someone said their lower bowl season tickets in section 110 were $900 for finals tickets. So okay. Basically, you pay that, and then if you want to go on and sell them. I think, like you said, the big winner here is these StubHubs and Ticketmasters of the world who collect the fees on those $100,000 tickets when they get sold.
0: Yeah.
2: And it's a percentage. So
0: yes, Marv.
3: Garrett Wilson, the Jets wide receiver, was asked about going to a Knicks game, and he said, "Nah, they're too expensive." Wilson is currently signed to a four-year contract worth $130 million.
0: They're still too expensive.
3: No, I'm saying that's just how ridiculous the prices are. He's like, no. They're too expensive for me.
0: Kevin in North Carolina. Hey, Kevin, what do you have for me?
4: Hey, DP, how are you?
0: Good.
4: Best and worst of the weekend. The two best, the first one is that the Hurricanes are going back to the Stanley Cup. The second one's for Pauly. How about PCA with the home run during the overrated chant in St. Louis on Saturday night? And worst of the weekend, even though it'll kind of be a little bit of the best, for that Stanley Cup, my first game was game one of 2006 when they went to the finals. That was my first Hurricanes game I ever went to. Worst, I'm taking my 7-month-old to her first game ever, and it's costing us $1,200 apiece.

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1: Our thanks to Shea Serrano for joining us. It's funny, Izzy, because you have two very cocky fan bases, both with every right to be cocky, the New York Knicks and the San Antonio Spurs. And both me and Shea think our teams are going to win that series in 5 games. Yeah.
0: It's funny what a week does. Last week, yes, you were scared to death of Victor Wembanyama and the Spurs, but I introduced a path, and now you've just watched them sweep through conference finals, and it's just like, okay, maybe my team does have a shot.
1: Yes, this is the fifth show I've hosted today, by the way.
0: Oh, really?
1: Yes, I did the Unbuttoned podcast with Chris Sims. Our friend Chris Sims is going to join the show on Wednesday, and I'm doing it. Well, I did it today. I'm doing it again tomorrow, and I think we left off at number 24 in terms of his quarterback rankings that he does every year. This started many, many years ago when Sim said Blake Bortles was the 70th best quarterback in the NFL, and I blurted out on Levitard's show, I wonder who 69 is. And then Lefko called him up and said, hey, you need to do a list here. Levitard and Stugatz are talking about you, and he did, and he came on for 69 consecutive days to give us one quarterback at a time. I mean, how about that? So we left off at 24. We have not updated the list. I hosted today. I'll be hosting again tomorrow and Wednesday with the great Chris Sims. But give me the music here as we get to number 24. Oh, that music. The hell of the Rams. Get Myles Garrett.
0: Unbelievable. I'm not expecting that on a Monday.
1: It's unbelievable. Wait until he's stuck with...
0: Ty Simpson
1: is his quarterback next year.
2: So where we left off is Jacoby Brissett was 25th, yes. Aaron Rodgers was 26th, Tyler Shuck was 27th.
1: Yes, I made fun of Sims for Brissett being number 25. He's not signed with a team yet. It's ridiculous. I mean, absurd.
0: Career backup.
1: Anyway, number 24.
2: Geno Smith.
1: Yeah.
0: Wow.
1: I mean, that's
3: there
1: a
3: he is.
1: Bit too high. I mean,
0: 24, not terrible.
1: Yeah, but we are. So, Mikey,
3: hopefully he has a pick in the top 10.
1: Yeah, but I feel like the expectations are a bit too lofty now for Geno. You know, I don't like that. Jesus, Geno Smith's our quarterback. He was our quarterback.
3: I like it.
1: Yeah, I know. And then he left, and now he's our quarterback again. We get all the bad parts of Geno Smith. We get the front end and the back end of his career. Let's go to number 23, Taylor.
2: Yep, just a reminder, we have to get to 8 today.
1: Yes, we're going to get to 8.
2: Number 23.
1: Go, just go.
2: Number 23, Cam Ward.
1: All right.
2: Number 22, Jackson Dart.
1: Stop.
2: Number
1: 20.
0: Stop right there.
1: Jackson Dart should be higher. I'm surprised.
0: Higher?
1: Yeah.
0: Wow.
1: Oh, yeah, higher. Yes, he should be like a top 10 guy. No. I told Sims this. No. Listen to me, guys. When you're doing lists like this, okay, you got to take some flyers. You got to take some guys. You got to put them up at number 5 or number 6. It's projecting out. And Dart would be one of those. Tyler Shuck would be another one for me where you just stick him in the top 10, and if it works out, everyone praises you. And if it doesn't, no one cares.
0: I'm going to trust Sims here.
1: Okay. Where we leave off here?
2: Number 21.
1: Right.
2: Jalen Hurts.
1: I mean, disrespectful. That's all I can
3: say.
1: Too
3: high.
1: Yeah.
2: I mean, I would swap him and Fernando Mendoza at 33.
1: Oh, get out of here.
0: Mendoza's 33?
1: Yes.
0: Unbelievable.
1: Yes. Yeah, Mendoza's 33. Jalen Hurts does not get enough respect as a guy who has been to 2 Super Bowls and should have won both. One of them against Patrick Mahomes. He has won. Anyway, keep going.
2: Number 20, yes. C.J. Stroud.
1: Yeah, well... the mighty have fallen.
3: Too high.
0: That's too high.
1: He was top 10 in Sims' list last year.
0: That's recency bias for me.
3: Project
0: but
3: out.
0: High.
3: Get him lower.
1: Go ahead, Taylor.
2: Number 19, Malik Willis.
0: What? Wow. What? We're better. We got a better quarterback than the Super Bowl. Well, 2 years ago. The Super Bowl winners?
1: Yes.
0: That's wild.
1: Yes. He clearly didn't see that wild pitch, the first pitch.
0: Also, does it matter if you have anybody to throw to?
2: That should be factored in.
1: Yes. Sims likes him, though. Okay. All right, go ahead, Taylor.
2: Number 18, Daniel Jones.
1: Danny Dimes.
0: Ooh. It's funny how he was an MVP candidate at week 6 last year. Probably MVP favorite. And now he's barely breaking the top 20 in quarterbacks.
1: That's how it works in the world of quarterbacking, Izzy.
0: Maybe dump for me late.
1: One year you're in the top 10, you're C.J. Stroud, and you're the future of the NFL. The next year you're number 20. Yep. Go ahead, Taylor.
2: I like Cam Ward better than most of these quarterbacks that I'm reading right
1: now. Make a list.
2: But number 17, Brock Purdy.
4: How is Cam Ward not better than Brock Purdy? That's just got to be like, we've got to see it. A good season out of Cam first, right? Because I'm usually Sims sees these things.
1: I'm telling you, this guy has so much respect for Kyle Shanahan. He has a tattoo of his face on his chest. I'm talking about Chris Sims. Yeah. And if Cam Ward played for Kyle Shanahan, he would have Cam Ward in the top 10 right now. You're right. I'm saying you're right. You would. Yeah,
3: if
1: Mike.
3: Brock Purdy wasn't coached by Kyle Shanahan, Brock Purdy would be in the late 30s.
1: He'd be out of the league. I mean, go ahead, Joe.
2: We're going to do 16 through 14 here. Bo Nix,
1: yep.
2: Jordan Love, Sam Darnold.
1: That Darnold's got to be
4: higher. What a climb.
1: Yes.
3: That's some disrespect on Sammy D.
1: I know.
3: It's a Super Bowl champ right there.
1: I agree.
2: Yeah, how many other quarterbacks would have won that Super Bowl, though, with that defense, I think?
1: Well, I'm not sure.
2: I think at least 14.
1: Yeah, but Sam did.
3: I know
1: did.
3: One of them did.
1: Right, yes. But Sam did it. I mean, his record the last 2 years has been phenomenal. All right, speed round, go.
2: 13 through 11, Jared Goff.
1: Yep.
2: Trevor Lawrence.
1: What?
2: Dak Prescott.
1: Oh, that's terrible. I mean, he's still holding out hope.
3: All three of them need to be lower.
1: Well, this guy still holds out hope that Trevor Lawrence is going to be good sometime. I mean, it's unbelievable.
4: Well, he was good for a short period or late time of this season, but not good enough to be that high. And Dak Prescott is always all over the place.
1: You can't put Trevor ahead of Sam Darnold. You can't do it. Keep going, Taylor.
2: Number 10. Baker Mayfield.
1: Okay. So these are today's. I co-hosted today. These are today's. So I am aware of these. Number 10. Yes, Baker Mayfield. Go ahead. You know Sims. He loves a big arm. Go ahead, Taylor.
2: Number 9, Jaden Daniels.
1: Okay. Yeah,
4: haven't seen him play in a minute.
1: Right. Well, he was top 5 last year, and then he got hurt and had a bad year. And so,
3: yeah,
1: I don't like it either. Number 7.
2: Number 8.
1: Oh, sorry. I'm already ahead to 7. All right, go ahead. Sorry.
2: Drake May.
1: Wow.
3: Wow.
1: Yeah.
4: Listen.
3: I haven't heard a name yet. I'm getting upset.
4: I know we've only seen a little bit out of Jaden Daniels, but I'm starting a team today.
1: Yes.
4: And I see Drake May, and I see Jaden Daniels.
1: Yeah.
4: I'm taking Jaden Daniels every time.
1: What are you doing there?
4: He's a better quarterback. He's got more skills.
1: All right, so we are
3: stability.
1: We're up to number 7. I will tell you.
4: Wait, we don't know this yet, do we? He hasn't announced it, right?
1: Well, there are two people on the planet, in addition to Chris Sims, who know number 7, number 6, and number 5. And those two people are myself and Bordock Ricardo.
4: Wow.
1: How about that? And we are sworn to secrecy that we will not give these away. I am so tempted to give them away. I really am. I mean,
4: I'm pretty sure I can work this out of Ricardo.
1: Yeah. All right. Well, the number 7 quarterback in the NFL, according to Chris Sims, is... We
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31: Thanks for checking in here on a crazy busy Monday. We're live in Vegas, Circa Resort Casino. We appreciate you watching on YouTube TV, listening on Sirius XM channel 158, iHeartRadio, TuneIn Radio, or any of our great affiliates across the country. We begin this hour by going out to the Progressive Guest Line. Nick Whalen joins the program now with RotoWire. Also, he hosts Prop Points. Great show every day here, Monday through Friday, with Jeff Erickson at 1 o'clock Eastern time. Nick, thanks for the time as always. We'll get your thoughts on the NBA Finals, which will begin on Wednesday night. But a massive deal today in the NFL as the Cleveland Browns traded Myles Garrett to the Los Angeles Rams for Jared Verse and three future picks, including a first rounder next year. What was your gut reaction when you saw that trade today?
32: Well, luckily, guys, we were live on air talking NBA Finals when I happened to glance down at my phone and see the Ian Rappaport, siren emoji notification. So we had to do some emergency on-the-spot coverage of that over on Prop Points. Look, I thought it was going to be the A.J. Brown trade, which, of course, has since happened. And that now just doesn't even feel like that big of a headline, given what happened earlier this afternoon. On the one hand, it's puzzling because I think on draft night, the Rams kind of signaled to us that they are trying to serve two masters. They still want to, of course, go and win the Super Bowl this year and what could be Matthew Stafford's final year. But they also want to prepare for the future in drafting Ty Simpson. Now, going out and trade the farm for Myles Garrett goes completely against the logic in taking Ty Simpson, which I think is interesting in hindsight. But this is a nightmare for the rest of the NFC. That's the first thing I thought of, right? I'm stationed here in Milwaukee, Wisconsin, even as a Jaguars fan. And my first thought is like, oh, no, the poor Green Bay Packers, the poor Seattle Seahawks, San Francisco, all these other contending teams in the NFC. I mean, we've seen Myles Garrett be the best defensive player in the NFL for the bulk of his career in a bottom three to bottom one situation for almost the entirety of that time. I mean, the freedom that he's going to have, the advantages he's going to have that he never, ever had in Cleveland. I mean, it's easy to dream on why the Rams ended up making this deal. But I will say, I think the Browns did pretty well here. I mean, obviously the draft capital is what you would expect to go back in a trade like this. But I mean, you're getting a guy who is a 25-year-old defensive rookie of the year 2 years ago in Jared Verse. I mean, guys like that do not get traded.
0: Yeah. Is there a bet to be made at all? Paulie kicked around Rams most wins. That's available at 7-1. Browns most losses might be worth a look as well. What do you think?
32: Well, the Browns are going to have some competition for that one. Mm-hmm. Unfortunately, I think they're throwing their hat in the tanking ring. But you know, a team like Miami and Arizona will certainly have something to say. I guess I was a little surprised. I mean, I don't mind Rams most wins, that's for sure. But the Rams are still plus money to win the NFC West, and obviously it's a competitive division. You have the reigning champions. You have San Francisco out there. You also have Arizona at 100-1 if you feel like betting that. But getting the Rams at plus 110 right now still feels like a decent deal in the wake of that trade.
1: This, I can't wait for the NBA Finals. This is fantastic on paper. And the Knicks end the drought. And God knows what the tickets will go for if it's game six and the Knicks are up 3-2. But I thought you said something interesting before you popped on. During this incredible run, historic run, 11 in a row, combined plus 262. All the opponents were middle of the pack defensively. This is a different beast in San Antonio now.
32: No question. No question. And I think you laid it out well to say that this will be an incredible NBA Finals, not something that we would have thought even a month ago, right? When it just felt like, all right, whoever wins OKC, San Antonio, they're just going to cruise over whoever emerges from the East. But the Knicks have played so well since game four of that Hawks series that I think they have rightfully earned a ton of respect. And you know, I'm of the belief that they can win this series. But like you said, I mean, you're coming off of this great offensive run. I think they have like a 123 offensive rating during that 11-game winning streak. They're shooting 40% from the field. I mean, every single game just feels like an avalanche from the jump. But you're doing that, for the most part, against mediocre defenses. And I would say bad defenses by NBA playoff standards. I mean, Cavaliers, I think, were 18th in defensive rating after the All-Star break. The Sixers were 15th. The Hawks were actually a good defense, but as we talked about at the time, guys, they made their bones against a really, really easy schedule after the All-Star break. Mm-hmm. So what would worry me most if I'm a Knicks fan, like maybe I'm thankful that I don't have to face OKC. I just don't have to deal with that beast. Obviously, Wembanyama is a whole different ballgame, but just the sheer number of plus defenders that the Spurs could throw at Jalen Brunson. You know, it's not just De'Aaron Fox and Dylan Harper. It's Devin Vassell. It's Carter Bryant off the bench. Obviously, Stephon Castle is going to spend a ton of time on him as well. I would argue there are five or six defenders on this Spurs team that are probably better than anybody he faced in that Cleveland series.
0: Yeah, I don't disagree with that. So how do the Knicks handle Wembanyama down low? How are they going to attack that, you think, defensively?
32: I think the advanced numbers would tell you that we'll see a lot of OG Anunoby on Wembanyama, at least to begin this series. You know, nobody has had more success on a per-possession basis against Wembanyama than OG Anunoby since Victor came into the league. Now, you know, some of that sample pulls from when Wembanyama was a bit of a different player. He had a reasonable amount of success against OG in a couple matchups earlier this season. But I can't really envision Karl Anthony Towns, you know, doing a whole lot mm-hmm. against Wembanyama in these one-on-one situations. I think OG Anunoby is the type of player who can have success, right? You don't necessarily, like, nobody's going to match Wembanyama size for size. You want somebody with strength. You want somebody who could get some leverage underneath him. And I think Anunoby will be up to the challenge. So I don't see this being an easy series for Wembanyama by any means. But, you know, one way I'm looking at game one, guys, is, you know, if I'm anticipating that OG Anunoby is going to spend most of his night, you know, exerting energy defensively against Victor Wembanyama, do we think about fading him on the offensive end? I was talking with Scott Seidenberg last night about the under 17.5 for Ananobi on his points prop. It's now down to 16.5 across the board. There's even a 15.5 at DraftKings. So I think that idea might be out there. But you know, I think at least to begin the series, it's going to be, you know, heavy, heavy defensive focus for Ananobi. And as we know, nobody, including the Knicks, you know, is able to get a whole lot at the rim against the Spurs defense.
1: Mitchell Robinson has done a nice job on him. I don't know how many minutes he's going to play. But I see what you're saying about the defense. I will counter that this is a whole different ball game for San Antonio because of how deadly and dangerous the Knicks are on offense. And there were so many guys on OKC that you could just say, go ahead, shoot. We'll give it to you. And even, you know, Shamet was unconscious. So is it more of a Brunson series and he puts up big numbers, or is he more facilitating and getting everyone involved? And maybe you want to look at assists or other guys there, how you want to attack it from a New York perspective.
32: I think it would be detrimental for the Knicks if this is a Brunson-centric series, if he's taking 25-plus shots per game. You know, I think when the Knicks have had their playoff burnouts over the last couple of years, that's usually been the reason. That's what you look at and say, man, it was just Jalen Brunson. He had to do everything, and obviously the Knicks came up short. I think they're going to do what they can to force the ball out of Brunson's hands. I don't mind looking at the assists. You know, I was, again, talking to Scott last night about maybe looking at Brunson to lead the series in threes at 3-1, with the idea being that he's not going to be able to get to the rim. He's not going to be able to get into the restricted area. He's going to have to settle for more three-pointers in this series because, you know, as much as we could talk about, you know, the Spurs wanting to force the ball out of his hands, Brunson's not the type of guy who's just going to be passive. Like, he's going to make sure he gets his shots night to night. So that's one way that I would look to play him. You know, in terms of the Knicks role players, Josh Hart over 1.5 threes is probably my favorite prop, ahead of game one, -125 over at FanDuel. I think the attempts will be there. You have to pick your battles against this Knicks offense. You know, you remember back to that Cleveland series. They're just leaving Josh Hart wide open. Mm-hmm. He took almost 7 threes per game in that series. I went back and actually watched every attempt he had from beyond the arc the last time these two teams played back on March 1st. All 6 of those could not have been more wide open. So I think that's something you'll live with defensively if you're San Antonio. And then if you want to go a little bit off the board here, you mentioned Landry Shamet. Landry Shamet to average at least 2 made threes per game for the series, +360 right now at DraftKings. I think that's fair. He's got 17 threes over his last 6 playoff games. You know, let's say it's a 6-game series. Can he get to 12 threes? If you think it's a 5-gamer, can he get to 10? You know, again, Knicks are going to struggle to attack the rim. If they do get downhill, if they do get there, they're probably passing out. I think there will be opportunity here for Shamet.
31: Yeah. I'll tell you this, Nick. I got this from a diehard Oklahoma City fan who listens to VSiN all the time, David, who said, take a peek at Josh Hart finals MVP because he's convinced the Spurs are going to leave him wide open on the threes like you just talked about. He said, similarly to what they did with Caruso, he said the open threes probably will be there the entire time in the series for Hart.
32: Yeah, I think so too. It's just a matter of how many is he knocking down. Yep. You know, Hart was a very good three-point shooter during the regular season. Those numbers have fallen off considerably, to put it lightly, in the playoffs. But it never really feels to me like he's scared to take them. You know, I think there was an 11 attempt game in the Cleveland series, and some of those numbers even during this run are kind of thrown off because so many of these were blowouts and, you know, Knicks starters weren't even playing in the fourth quarter. So I think you could argue those attempts numbers would be higher if those were competitive games. But yeah, I don't know if I can quite get there on the Hart finals MVP. Yeah. I don't know how many threes you'd have to hit in this series to get to that, but I was playing around. Like, if you don't want to take Wembanyama, you don't want to take Brunson. Those are the two obvious choices. Maybe there's an Ananobi case, you know, kind of built in the same way that Andre Iguodala won his finals MVP in 2015, where, you know, he was fine offensively, had some moments, but it was really more about what he did on the defensive end.
1: That's not bad.
31: Yeah.
1: Yeah. Great to talk to you, buddy.
31: Also, I think you might be able to find a book that offers 3-point attempts, by the way.
1: Sure.
31: And that'd be a good look.
32: Yeah.
31: Thanks, Nick. We appreciate it.
32: Yeah. Thanks, guys.
1: Good thoughts. I was going to say, when I sweep and you're off a 7-game series, teams won 7 in a row, 7 straight series.
31: Yeah,
1: that's a big deal. And the other thing is, well, are the Knicks going to lose at some point? I mean, this is incredible, this run. So I understand the anti-East stuff and who you played, and you didn't see Boston. I don't care. You can't. They obliterated these teams. As I said Friday, they were so good, they made them quit. All 3 opponents quit in game 4. They were so good. Or game 6 with Atlanta, rather.
31: I mean,
1: and the other 2 game 4s.
31: What do you think about that analogy I threw out there earlier about the 2011 Thunder? They were so young. They got so many points from players who were 22 years or younger. That's the comp. The Spurs have the second most points in a playoff from players 22 or under compared to that. That's they're right behind the 2011 Thunder team. And it's just, it's.
1: Yeah.
31: But experience does come into play at some point.
1: No, you're right. But I also love the chemistry and how all these guys with the Knicks accept their role and have bought in since they were down 2-1 against Atlanta.
31: So many more numbers and angles to get into. We'll react in real time to what our producer Luke has put together. And that was a referendum on Chet Holmgren over the weekend.
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31: Coming up in 15 minutes, Chris Belm's going to join the program. We'll get a rundown with numbers, projections for the most wins in the month of June. Games don't start until later on tonight, so you still have time to bet. I know three books that have it up still, Circa, DraftKings, and Caesars. And so far in 2026, got there with Atlanta in April and got there with Milwaukee yesterday in May. So 2 for 2 betting this market so far this season. And I have to be honest, I don't love the month of June, but we have bets anyway. We have so many angles to get into, Paulie, after what happened Saturday night and going into the NBA Finals.
1: I like a couple teams. What's the first thing you look at? Odds? Schedule?
31: Schedule, yes, absolutely. Okay. That's the first thing that I look at.
1: Okay.
31: Overall, who they're playing and how many times will they play?
1: Tampa jumped out and Seattle jumped out at me.
31: Okay. Seattle's one of the teams that I looked at.
1: Yeah.
31: I think you can make the case for like, here's why I don't like June. You can make the case for like 6, 7, 8 teams this month.
1: Okay.
31: I don't like that.
1: Milwaukee again?
31: Yeah, you can make the case for them.
1: Yeah.
31: You really
1: can. Doable schedule.
31: You brought this up earlier. Here's a tweet going back to, I think this was 2023 from Shams. The 76ers are waving Julian Champagny to sign Mac McClung. They plan to sign McClung to a two-way NBA contract out of their G League Delaware Bluecoats affiliate, sources told The Athletic at the time. On the cusp of the dunk contest appearance, McClung gets call up to the NBA. Again, you're seeing all of these moves now come out. Which teams get it and which teams don't? Are you kidding me, Philadelphia? You had Champagny. You also had McCain. And then Morey at the time said, I'm pretty confident we're going to, this is the ceiling for McCain. Good job, guys.
1: Selling high was the quote.
31: Selling high, yeah, on him.
1: Braiding a guy so you can.
31: Yeah, there you go.
1: Just to make sure he wears a Sixers uniform in a dunk contest.
31: Yeah.
1: Oh, he's been spectacular.
31: Why is Alex Caruso not a member of the Los Angeles Lakers still?
1: Oh, bad move. Big whiff by Pelinka.
31: Horrific move by
1: Horrible
31: the Lakers.
1: Job. Absolutely.
31: And it's funny how the Spurs and the Thunder are two teams that, I saw this, by the way, people are saying, if Presti calls, just hang up the phone.
1: Yes, I agree.
31: Yeah.
1: It's a lot like the Rams. Don't answer.
31: Yep. This is from Sam Quinn. Ben Simmons' field goal attempts in Game 7 of the 2021 Hawks series, 4. Holmgren Saturday night, 2. I don't even know what we were watching with Chet Holmgren.
1: We've never seen it before. Not to that extent. For a big-time player who's a champion, who's in all these commercials. As I said earlier, he hit a jumper 90 seconds into the game. He took one shot the rest of the game, and he wasn't in foul trouble. He's out there getting major minutes.
31: Yeah. Remember how we mocked Ben Simmons for how it appeared as if he was scared out there of the moment?
1: Yeah, he didn't want to get fouled, go to the line. Yeah, the
31: sure, he was embarrassed about that stuff. Had the yips, right? What Holmgren, that was Chet Holmgren in real time. And people are still calling him like he's the second. Reggie Miller on the broadcast. You're Chet. You're the second best player. Is he? I don't know. I thought it was a lock, obviously, coming into the season that Chet, second best player on the team. I have no idea.
1: Oh, Williams is better.
31: Oh, when he's healthy, no question about that.
1: No way.
31: I'd say Wallace might be better.
1: Yeah.
31: AJ Mitchell might be better.
1: He didn't steal his lunch. He stole his soul is what he did.
31: Absolutely, Paul.
1: He wanted no part of him and was scared.
31: And to expand on this, from Josh Eberle. Again, Chet, 2 shots. Ben Simmons in elimination games for Philadelphia. 18-8-6, 9 of 15 shooting. 21-8-6, 9 of 13. Over the years, it got a little bit worse. Only took 5 shots and 6, but 4. But he was actually still putting up pretty decent numbers. Chet had 4 points, 4 rebounds, no assists. How is he even getting, why is he getting run in the series? Totally scared to death of Wemby and that dunk that Wemby had where he just somehow floated gracefully in the air,
1: right,
31: which felt like about 10 feet that he just coasted and then double-handed, just like, how does that taste, pal?
1: Yeah, but that's how good the Thunder are. I mean, he needs to hit that long 3 to send it to overtime or the series is over. You have 2 huge injuries and you get that performance out of Chet. And Dort was awful and unplayable, and it still goes 7.
31: Yeah.
1: So that's why I think this is a big step up in terms of offense. Now, OKC is so good defensively, and they turn you over, and it leads to easy baskets the other way. That's not going to happen with the Knicks. But what the Knicks have done offensively, and like Nick said, offensive rating of 123, they are just dialed in and in a zone, and something we've never seen before in the history of the sport, what they're doing right now. So there are so many guys where you say, go ahead, I'll give you that all day. Good luck, make it. That you can't do that and back off all these guys, and there's 8, 9 guys that can score for the Knicks.
31: That's right. And also, I'm pretty confident that, I'm not going to call it a lock, obviously, and I can't even prove it, but if the Thunder were not banged up, I'm pretty sure they're playing the Knicks starting Wednesday night. I don't think they are.
1: You can say that.
31: I don't think they lose.
1: No problem saying that. Yes.
31: Yeah. Sean Grandy, play-by-play voice of the Boston Celtics. The final numbers in OKC's title defense. 4-8 against the Spurs, 71-14 against everybody else. 36.4% of their losses, 8 of the 22 were against San Antonio.
1: Yeah, matchup problem. I love what Windhorst said. You can play a one-man zone with them.
31: Sure, that's the thing, right?
0: like all these teams can talk about going small. How do you possibly? They can have Wemby out there and have they could have four different spud webs if they wanted to. Yep. Doesn't even matter.
1: That sequence at the end of the game was nuts. It's like he can just contest and roam, and all these guys are going to offensive rebound, miss, and they couldn't make it.
0: Yep.
1: Just because it's like you see those shooting drills where a guy would hold up a broom, and that's what it is. It's like you're trying to shoot over a broom when 7-4 is coming at you and extended and arms and everything, you know, good luck.
0: Well,
1: it also got hairy, though, too. Number one, he's got five fouls with 7:50. The Cornette block.
0: Oh, my God, total game changer.
1: That's going to be a four-point game.
0: Absolutely.
1: Then they come down and score the other way.
0: Yeah.
1: And then they turned it over, had two key turnovers there with about 90 seconds left, and then with 40 seconds, they have numerous looks to cut it to three.
0: Actually,
1: but they couldn't hit one of them.
0: As you were talking about that with the broom, you got to jump, shoot over that. I'll make my second Olympic basketball reference on the show today in 2024 in Paris. Steph Curry, the gold medal game.
1: That's right.
0: When he went nuts, and Wemby is like this.
1: Yes.
0: He's 7'5", and he's got his hand up, and Curry is 6'3", and he's just got to go, okay, here you go. I'm just going to lock, and he made it. It's one of the all-time great photos. But nobody's Steph Curry, so Sam Block on X. Here you go with nailing these picks. Keldon Johnson in 2019, pick 29. Vassell, pick 11 in 2020. Wemby, of course, no doubter. Castle, fourth pick in 2024. Harper, second pick this year. And by the way, Carter Bryant, you can tell, is a very good basketball player.
1: Yeah.
0: He absolutely gets it, and he's going to get more and more playing time and will be a significant contributor. I don't know, maybe in the finals, but absolutely next year that kid's going to get a ton of minutes. Another pick that they hit. Yeah, I mean, that's six in a row, basically. Josh Dubow, Dylan Harper's 84 points in this series are the most by a player age 20 or younger in a Western Conference final since Magic had 87 against the Sonics back in 1980.
1: Yep, my guy. I'd stand for it.
0: Who, Magic?
1: Magic's underrated. We forget how good he was.
0: No, he was amazing.
1: Especially what he did in the finals when he was playing center. So the other question is, what does Fox do? Now, is he healed with the ankle, and can he make more of an impact and a difference?
0: Well, he's got three more days here.
1: Yeah, if he's giving you that too, I would say good luck. But it's also that I'm on a max contract. It's like, do I really need the guy? I mean, I got Harper and Castle and Champagne, and it's like, okay, I'll be fine without him. What Harper's doing, it's not supposed to happen. But you have to hit on the picks. You're right. But again, I don't like what Silver did here. This isn't going to happen again. You can't get three top five picks anymore with the new lottery.
0: That's right. Also,
1: so that goes back to you have to hit on them. But also how tanking worked out and how tanking changed everything for San Antonio and the luck factor.
0: I think from a betting perspective, what we're watching right now in the NBA in terms of futures, it's great. Because for our entire lifetime, two teams or three teams had a chance to win. And that was it. Now,
1: eight teams, 8 years, eight different champions we're going to have.
0: There you go.
1: But this one we haven't seen either. 65-1 before the season.
0: Yeah, the Pacers were last year.
1: Yeah, right.
0: Just to get there, they didn't win.
1: Yes, right. And Golden State was 28-1 the first year they got it with Curry.
0: Yeah, that's right.
1: But we can't even had a repeat conference champion since 2019. That's saying something as well.
0: Yeah.
1: This is what we want to see. You're right. So you got the glory days where you had the Warriors against LeBron in that run that we had. Or LeBron against anybody coming out of the West.
0: Mm-hmm.
1: But this thing's fantastic. Championship season's here. 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Brown to the Patriots. The Garrett news. The Giants signed a bunch of guys. 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
0: I have so much fun betting the most wins in a month for Major League Baseball. It's my favorite way to bet the entire sport. Two for two so far this year. Chris Bellman on the program next, as he does at the beginning of every single month, to give us his thoughts and projections for the most wins coming up this month next here on VSiN.

0: VSiN.
1: I think the first time that I ever noticed books posting the most wins in a month for baseball was 2023. And the Rays started off like 13-0 that year, and they won it for April of that season. You fast forward to what happened yesterday. Well, the Brewers won it with 19 wins overall. Six other teams had 18 wins in the month of May, Paulie. It was the wildest week and finish leading into the final day that I can remember doing this every single month going back to then. Absolutely crazy. Had the Guardians in pocket as well, and they slipped up. They had five losses like in the last 8 days of the month, so that was no good for them. And that was what was going to happen in that Philadelphia Dodgers series. And look at the White Sox. We know a viewer who had pizza money at, what, 200-1?
2: Yes. What and a turnaround. They're playing great ball. Chris has talked about this for a while, too, that put up most losses. That's another great marker. You could put up most wins and most losses every month.
1: Yeah, and Chris Belm joins the program now. Make sure you follow him on X because he shares all of his projections every month. He's at Belm Chris, B-E-L-L-M, Chris, and he's on the Progressive Guest Line. By the way, who had the most losses in the month of May, Chris?
3: That would be the Tigers. They went 6-22. Unbelievable. They actually ranked, which is funny, they ranked sixth in the model going into May. That was before the Scooble news was announced. And then and they were just atrocious.
1: Oh, my God. Yeah, I mean, so what do you think they would have been, actually?
2: A
1: fair price on them to actually have the most losses last month would have been huge.
3: Oh, yeah.
1: Yeah. Okay.
3: Yeah, it would have been massive.
1: You got April with the Braves. In May, we were on two common teams with the Rangers and the Yankees. They did not get there. In June, what are you looking at?
3: Yeah, let's recap May real quick, because you're making this look really easy, by the way. That, you know, you're just going to run through this apparently each month with the Braves and the Brewers you cash in. But unreal May, just a wild last week and a half there. Four teams were actually tied for the lead going into the last day. The Brewers end up winning, being the only team that win, and they take this outright. Looked like it was going to be a dead heat, maybe a 4-5-way tie, or at least two, where they dead heat and have to cut the bike in half, as Paulie likes to say.
2: Yes.
3: But no, the Brewers take it outright, and it's interesting with them because they had 27 games. They had the least amount of games scheduled than any other team in the month of May. They also had one game postponed, which is unreal that they still got there. Some bad beats with Tampa and Cleveland because they were right there the whole month, and Tampa even had two games postponed throughout the month. So tough one, and that's equivalent to a loss in this market.
1: Yeah,
3: so tough one for Rays and Guardians backers there.
1: No doubt. I will remind people we have to do this every single time when Chris joins the program. So the three books that we're aware of that offer this, right? I think FanDuel was doing it last year for a minute, but I couldn't find it when I looked earlier today and yesterday. It's Circa. It's DraftKings and Caesars. DK and Caesars will have a dead heat, as far as I know. Caesars for sure. Circa, and the reason why I bet the Brewers at Circa is because they were going to play fewer games than all these other teams. And their number one tiebreaker is which team has the fewest losses. So I thought if there was going to be a tie here, the Brewers are going to have fewer losses than any of these other teams because they only played a certain amount of games. And that's their number one. Their number two tiebreaker, in case there would have been like a 4 or 5-way tie yesterday, is run differential. So that would have been, I think, the Dodgers because their run differential was so big overall. The first team that I told Chris about, well, first two teams. One was a long shot this month, the A's, and the other one is the Diamondbacks at 14-1. What do you make of the Diamondbacks this month?
3: Yeah, the Diamondbacks, it's more the number. I just couldn't get there. They have the most games played, so they have 28 games. So at least one more, if not two or three more than any other team. They start off here against the Dodgers. So you might be up against it right after this first series with them. It was more of a number. I just couldn't get there with the Diamondbacks.
1: By the way, what are some of the most important factors that you look at? Paulie was asking me this earlier. Is it scheduled? What's your breakdown overall of run differential against their opponents? Also, like how many games they play on the road compared to at home?
3: Yeah, home and away splits. But most importantly, it's amount of games played, opponent schedule, and then how good that team is. And then

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